0: During the high-level event, leaders of the BRICS member countries are expected to discuss key issues including global governance, multilateralism, trade and investment, technology, food and energy, security, healthcare, disaster resilience and critical supply chains. The summit is being held under India's 2026 BRICS chairship with the theme Building for Resilience, Innovation, Cooperation and Sustainability. Several key world leaders will participate in the high-profile summit. Prime Minister Narendra Modi will be joined by Russian President Vladimir Putin, Chinese President Xi Jinping, South African President Cyril Ramaphosa, Egyptian President Abdel Fattah al-Sisi, Indonesian President Prabowo Subianto and Iranian President Masoud Pezeshkian. The summit will begin with a closed session for BRICS member countries on inclusive global governance and strengthening multilateralism. Leaders of the BRICS member countries will also visit the Bharat Innovates exhibition at Bharat Mandapam. This will be followed by a joint tree planting ceremony and a gala dinner hosted by Prime Minister Modi. The Prime Minister is scheduled to hold a series of bilateral talks with BRICS leaders on the sidelines of the summit today. These include meetings with Chinese President Xi Jinping, Crown Prince of Abu Dhabi, Sheikh Khalid bin Mohammed bin Zayed Al Nahyan, Ethiopian Prime Minister Abiy Ahmed Ali, Malaysian Prime Minister Anwar Ibrahim and Vietnamese Prime Minister Lee Min Hung. Our correspondent has filed this report.
1: New Delhi has taken center stage for BRICS 2026, with world leaders converging at a time when there is global churn and instability. The leaders meet at the backdrop of conflicts in West Asia and the Black Sea region, energy crisis and climate change. BRICS has emerged as a key platform for coordinating economic policy among major emerging economies. It serves as the principal forum where these nations shape a common position on global governance. Through sustained dialogue, it has become a channel for advancing the interests of the Global South within multilateral institutions. Its agenda spans development, finance, technology, trade and people-to-people exchanges. India's chairship is guided by the theme Building for Resilience, Innovation, Cooperation and Sustainability. The theme places development, sustainability and innovation at the heart of the agenda. With Anand Kumar, Suparna Saikya, Akashwani News, Delhi.
0: Prime Minister Narendra Modi has called for secure sea lanes, open supply routes and the safety of seafarers to sustain global trade. He also urged BRICS countries to work towards removing trade barriers and expanding opportunities for businesses. Mr. Modi stated this while addressing leaders' session of BRICS Business Forum at Bharat Mandapam in New Delhi last evening. The Prime Minister said India was a strong advocate of freedom of navigation and the safety of seafarers, stressing that secure maritime routes were essential for the smooth movement of global trade.
2: ग्लोबल ट्रेड तभी आगे बढ़ सकता है जब सी लेन सिक्योर हो, सप्लाई रूट ओपन हो और सी फेरर सेफ हो, और इसलिए भारत फ्रीडम ऑफ नेविगेशन और सी फेरर्स की सेफ्टी का दृढ़ समर्थक है.
0: Amid rising trade barriers globally, Prime Minister Modi said India was seeking to build economic bridges. He said India today offers a source of confidence for growth and stability.
2: आज जब दुनिया में ट्रेड बैरियर्स बढ़ रहे हैं, भारत इकोनॉमिक ब्रिजेज बना रहा. 2014 के बाद से हमने दुनिया के करीब 40 कंट्रीज के साथ फ्री ट्रेड एग्रीमेंट्स किए हैं. इसमें भी हमारी अप्रोच यही है कि बैरियर्स को कम करना और बिजनेसेस के लिए अवसर बढ़ाना.
0: Earlier, Prime Minister Modi held bilateral meetings with Russian President Vladimir Putin, Iranian President Masoud Pezeshkian and UN Secretary-General Antonio Guterres in New Delhi yesterday, ahead of the 18th BRICS summit. During his meeting with President Vladimir Putin, the two leaders reviewed progress in India-Russia cooperation across a wide range of areas, including politics, trade and economy, defense, energy, space, skill mobility and people-to-people ties. Both sides also shared perspectives on key regional and global issues of mutual interest, including the conflicts in West Asia and the Black Sea region. In view of the BRICS summit in New Delhi, traffic diversions and regulated movement will be implemented on key routes across the national capital from 9:30 a.m. to 9 p.m. today. The traffic police have advised the commuters to plan their journeys in advance and allow extra travel time. The government has approved 18,77,000 houses under the Pradhan Mantri Awas Yojana Urban 2.0, giving further impetus to the implementation of

0: The scheme and advancing the goal of housing for all in urban areas. The decision was taken at the 9th meeting of the Central Sanctioning and Monitoring Committee held in New Delhi on Thursday. The Pradhan Mantri Kisan Mandhan Yojana has completed 7 years today. The scheme was launched on this day in 2019 with the aim of providing social security to small and marginal farmers. Under the scheme, eligible landholding small and marginal farmers are assured a minimum monthly pension of 3,000 rupees from the age of 60. More from our correspondent.
1: Since its launch, Pradhan Mantri Kisan Mandhan Yojana has emerged as an important pillar of the social security for the farming community. Over these 7 years, the scheme has steadily expanded its reach among farmers across the country. It reflects the government's continued commitment to ensuring that farmers can look towards their later years with greater financial security and dignity. By February 2026, over 24.96 lakh farmers have enrolled under the scheme across the country. Haryana state leads with around 5.75 lakh enrollments, followed by Bihar with over 3.46 lakh. Since 2019, more than 540 crore rupees has been utilized to support the scheme's implementation and outreach as of February 2026. It brings the promise of financial security closer to millions who spend their working lives securing India's food security. Shivam Shah, Akashwani News, Delhi.
0: This is Akashwani giving you the news.
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0: Welcome back to Morning News on Akashwani. Saudi Arabia said it has shut down a major cross-country oil pipeline a day after it was attacked by drones. The statement by country's Ministry of Energy said the decision was taken to shut down oil pipeline as a precautionary measure. The East-West pipeline has played a key role in Saudi Arabia's ability to continue exporting oil following the disruption of the Strait of Hormuz during Iran's war with the US and Israel. A report.
3: The Saudi Foreign Ministry blamed the attack on several drones that came from Iraq. The Iraqi government condemned the assault and ordered an investigation. The shutdown comes as Iranian-backed Houthi rebels in the Yemen captured port of Mocha and a strategic island of Perim in the Bab el-Mandeb Strait at the southern entrance of the Red Sea, opening a new front in the ongoing West Asia conflict. The Bab el-Mandeb Strait is one of the world's key shipping lanes. The advance could boost Iran's strategy of driving up the world oil and gas prices to pressure the United States. On the other hand, the 1,200-kilometer pipeline shut down by the Saudi Arabia is the key alternative route for Kingdom's oil to reach global markets, bypassing the Strait of Hormuz. It has been shipping 4 million to 5 million barrels per day in recent months, amounting to 4 to 5% of global supply. With Vishal's report, Chigasa Pandey from NewsDesk.
0: Amid the worsening flood situation in Uttar Pradesh, the state government has stepped up relief and rescue operations to assist affected families. At least 25 districts are currently affected by flooding following heavy rains and the release of water from dams. Our correspondent has the details.
4: According to the State Relief Commissioner's Office, around 8,000 people were shifted to safe locations on Thursday alone, taking the total number of evacuated people to around 21,000. Affected people are also being provided safe shelter, with around 3,000 individuals currently staying in relief camps. Keeping in view the risk of disease outbreaks during floods, the Health Department has also remained fully active. A total of 1,165 medical teams have been deployed in affected areas. Meanwhile, intermittent rain continues in many districts of the state, including the state capital Lucknow. The Meteorological Department has predicted rain with thunder and lightning in the eastern and western part of the state in the next 5 days. Sushil Chandra Tiwari, Akashwani News, Lucknow.
0: In Odisha, heavy to very heavy rain is likely at isolated places over southern part of the state today. The weather system over the Bay of Bengal is likely to sustain enhanced rainfall activity across Odisha. More from our correspondent.
5: Heavy to very heavy rainfall is likely at isolated places over southern Odisha today. The India Meteorological Department has issued an orange warning for Nabarangpur, Koraput and Malkangiri, where very heavy rain is expected at one or two places. Heavy rainfall is also likely over Nuapada, Balangir and Kalahandi. Several districts including Raigada, Gajapati, Ganjam, Kandhamal and Malkangiri may experience thunderstorms, lightning and gusty winds. IMD has advised people to remain alert, particularly in vulnerable and low-lying areas. Fishermen have also been advised advised to exercise caution as weather conditions along the Odisha coast are likely to remain rough at times. Prakash Das for Akashvani News, Bhubaneswar.
0: The India Meteorological Department has issued an orange colour warning for heavy rainfall accompanied by a thunder squall for coastal Andhra Pradesh today. According to the IMD, heavy rainfall is also expected over Uttarakhand, Gujarat, Konkan, Goa, Madhya Pradesh, Maharashtra and Chhattisgarh during the day. On to sports. In hockey, Indian women's team will take on South Korea in the first semi-final of the Junior Asia Cup at Mochi in China this morning. The match is scheduled to begin at 9:45 a.m. Indian Standard Time. Defending champions India stormed into the last four with a ruthless 19-0 demolition of Pakistan in their quarter-final match. India topped the elite pool A with an impressive unbeaten record, earning 10 points from three dominant victories and one hard-fought draw. Host China will face Japan in the second semi-final at Mochi. In women's cricket, India will face defending champion Sri Lanka in the summit clash of T20 Asia Cup in Dubai tomorrow. Sri Lanka stormed into the final last night, defeating Pakistan by 4 wickets. Chasing a target of 131, Sri Lanka overhauled the score in 18.4 overs, posting 134 runs for the loss of 6 wickets. And now, for a look at today's newspapers, it's over to Sarabjit Kaur.
6: Thank you, Anuja. The dailies today have highlighted India's readiness to help bring peace with diplomacy being the only way forward as world leaders arrive for the BRICS summit. The Pioneer headline says, a warm embrace and a tough message. The Tribune writes, Modi presses Putin for Ukraine peace, safety of Indian seafarers in Black Sea. Building economic bridges during the BRICS summit in the national capital, the Indian Express states, grouping looks at pragmatic cross-border payment mechanism, local currency trade. AI cancer screening among 37 innovations on display in BRICS Bharat Innovates after making its debut in France, writes the Indian Express. Hotels see rise in advance bookings for destination weddings within the country after PM emphasized on travelling domestically, cites the Economic Times. And finally, India's BRICS hamper serves up culture, cuisine and convenience containing Bihar's sattu and makhana, Odisha's coffee, focusing on vocal for local, notes the Pioneer. And with that, it's back to you, Anuja.
0: Thank you, Sarabjit. And now before we end the bulletin, the headlines once again. 18th BRICS summit to begin in New Delhi today. Discussions to focus on global governance, trade, security and supply chains as world leaders assemble for two-day summit. Prime Minister Narendra Modi to hold bilateral talks with Chinese President and other BRICS leaders today on the sidelines of summit. Prime Minister Modi pushes for secure sea lanes, open supply routes and removal of trade barriers at BRICS Business Forum to sustain global trade. Saudi Arabia shuts vital pipeline after attack. Houthi rebels in Yemen seize strategic islands, tightening grip on key Red Sea shipping route. Uttar Pradesh government steps up relief and rescue operations as flood affects 25 districts. And with that, we end the morning news. Have a nice day.
7: अब प्रस्तुत छ विविध विषय वस्तुमाथि आधारित कार्यक्रम रंगबिरंगको संसार. आकाशवाणी सुनेर बसिरहनु भएका समस्त श्रोतालाई अभिवादन जनाउन चाहन्छु. अब प्रस्तुत छ कार्यक्रम रंगबिरंगको संसार. सधैँ झैं विविध 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

Hello and a very good afternoon to all those tuned into one of your favorite Western music program, Melody Time. This is Nikita, live from the airways of Akashvani Kushyong at the frequency of 103.5 MHz.

Well, dear listeners, today on the World First Aid Day, I will be talking about something that may seem simple but can be incredibly important when an emergency happens, that is first aid. As you know, accident and emergency don't come in a warning. Some may fall, get a small burn, have a cut, or suddenly feel unwell, and in those moments, knowing what to do and staying calm can make a real difference. So today I have come up with a theme, stay calm, act fast, save a life. So please do stay tuned and dive into our second track by Akon.

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But actually, first aid is much more than just having a box at home. It's about knowing what to do in those first few minutes when somebody needs help. 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

You know what I think is really interesting about first aid? It's that you don't have to be a doctor or a nurse to learn it, as anyone can learn basic first aid. Parents, teachers, students can learn it. 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

And now, as we come closer to the end of our today's special World First Aid Day program, let's remember this simple message. 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

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Till then, stay safe, take care, bye-bye.

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0: Good afternoon. This is Akashwani and I'm Shagun Chopra with the midday news. The headlines. BRICS summit under India's presidency to begin shortly in New Delhi. Focus on global governance, multilateralism, trade, security and supply chains. World leaders assemble for the two-day summit. Prime Minister Narendra Modi to hold bilateral talks with Chinese President Xi Jinping this evening. Prime Minister Modi holds bilaterals with his Malaysian, Vietnamese and Ethiopian counterparts, also confers with Crown Prince of Abu Dhabi. Houthi rebels in Yemen see strategic islands tightening grip on Red Sea shipping route. Saudi Arabia shuts vital pipeline after attack. Orange alert for heavy to very heavy rainfall over Chhattisgarh, Telangana and Vidarbha for today. And in hockey, Indian women team enters Junior Asia Cup 2026 final, defeating South Korea 5-1 in Mochi, China. And now the news in detail. The 18th BRICS summit is set to begin at Bharat Mandapam in New Delhi this afternoon. The two-day grand event will bring together 11 major emerging and developing economies, including Brazil, China, Egypt, Ethiopia, Indonesia, India, Iran, Russia, Saudi Arabia, South Africa, and the UAE. During the high-level event, leaders of the BRICS member countries are expected to discuss key issues, including global governance, multilateralism, trade and investment, technology, food and energy security, healthcare, disaster resilience, and critical supply chains. The summit is being held under India's 2026 BRICS chairship with the theme Building for Resilience, Innovation, Cooperation and Sustainability. Several key world leaders will participate in the high-profile summit. Prime Minister Narendra Modi will be joined by Russian President Vladimir Putin, Chinese President Xi Jinping, South African President Cyril Ramaphosa, Egyptian President Abdel Fattah Sisi, Indonesian President Prabowo Subianto and Iranian President Masoud Pezeshkian. Now, we will cross over live to our correspondent Anupam Mishra, who's at Bharat Mandapam covering the event. So, Anupam, what is the immediate buzz right now inside the corridors of Bharat Mandapam?
1: The BRICS summit is also

0: to begin here in Bharat Mandapam. It will begin shortly. The heads of state and heads of government have started arriving at the venue. Nearly after an hour, after the closed session for 11 countries will begin at the summit hall, where they will deliberate on inclusive global governance, strengthening multilateralism. The leaders of the BRICS countries will also witness the Bharat Innovation Television. They will jointly plant trees and pose for family photos. Prime Minister Narendra Modi will host a gala dinner for the participating world leaders in the evening. Shravan, if we talk about India's leadership, has come a time of significant global transformation. International system is affecting economic, technological disruption, geopolitical uncertainty, climate change, and resource pressures are adding to the further complexity to the situation. These interconnected challenges require cooperation that is inclusive, practical, and responsive to diverse national circumstances. BRICS provides an important avenue for addressing challenges through dialogue and coordinated action. Shabun.
1: Thank you, Anupam. Really appreciate your specific coverage. Chinese President Xi Jinping has arrived in New Delhi to participate in the BRICS Summit 2026. Prime Minister Narendra Modi is scheduled to hold a bilateral meeting with the Chinese President later today. Foreign Affairs Minister of Belarus, Maxim Ryzhnikov, arrived in New Delhi this morning to participate in the 18th BRICS Summit in New Delhi. India and Belarus share warm and friendly relations marked by growing cooperation across a broad range of areas in bilateral and multilateral spheres. Prime Minister Narendra Modi today held bilateral talks with his Ethiopian counterpart Dr. R.B. Ahmed Ali on the sidelines of the 18th BRICS Summit in New Delhi. The Ministry of External Affairs said in a statement that the two leaders held discussions aimed at further strengthening the bilateral strategic partnership. Both the leaders reviewed progress across key sectors, including economic cooperation, defense and security partnership, and capacity building. The meeting built on Prime Minister Modi's historic visit to Addis Ababa in December 2025. The two leaders also exchanged perspectives on regional and international developments of mutual interest and reaffirmed their commitment to close cooperation in multilateral fora. During the meeting, Prime Minister Modi expressed appreciation for Ethiopia's partnership in the 18th BRICS Summit and noted that its presence helped in reinforcing the collective voice of the Global South. Well, the BRICS summit is set to begin shortly, and on the sidelines, many bilaterals have taken place. And now, we are joined by Suparna, who's also at the venue. So, Suparna, can you tell us about the hectic engagements of the Prime Minister for the day?
2: Yes, Chagun. Today is a hectic day for diplomacy, with Prime Minister Modi holding back-to-back bilateral meetings with leaders from big BRICS nations since this morning. The day began with Prime Minister's bilateral meeting with his Ethiopian counterpart. This was followed by meetings with the Malaysian PM, Crown Prince of Abu Dhabi, and the Vietnamese Prime Minister. Ethiopia and Malaysia expressed keenness for stronger defense cooperation with India. Shagun, Ethiopia specially welcomed Indian mining companies, and with Malaysia, semiconductor opportunities were discussed. Prime Minister's upcoming bilateral meeting with the Chinese President Xi Jinping, to be held later this evening, will be one of the key highlights of the day. This is President Xi Jinping's first visit to India in almost 7 years, and the discussions between the two leaders are likely to center around border de-escalation and trade imbalances. Back to you, Shagun.
1: Right. Thank you, Suparna, for that thorough breakdown for us. The Prime Minister also held bilateral talks with Crown Prince of Abu Dhabi, Sheikh Khalid bin Mohammed bin Zayed Al Nahyan. President Draupadi Murmu today met with Iranian President Masoud Pezeshkian in New Delhi. The Iranian president is in the national capital to attend the BRICS summit. Yesterday, he held bilateral talks with Prime Minister Narendra Modi. They had exchanged views on recent developments in West Asia. The Prime Minister reiterated India's consistent position that all issues must be resolved through dialogue and diplomacy. He also underscored the need for continued efforts to ensure lasting peace and stability in the region, safeguarding freedom of navigation and commerce, and the safety and well-being of seafarers. Union Education Minister Prahlad Joshi has said that Bharat Innovates Exposition at BRICS Summit 2026 is designed to take innovation emerging from higher education and research institutions to the world. Sharing a video message in a social media post, Mr. Joshi said that it is a matter of pride.

0: paid for the country to welcome all the dignitaries at the exposition. He said that under the visionary leadership of Prime Minister Narendra Modi, India's innovation system has grown rapidly. Mr. Joshi added that the journey of Bharat Innovates has created a global impact.
1: India's innovation ecosystem has grown rapidly. The journey of Bharat Innovates has already created global impact. At its maiden global showcase in Nice, as India leads the BRICS chairship, we remain committed to building a stronger partnership in research, innovation and entrepreneurship, from lab to market, from India to world.
0: China Southern Airlines said today it will resume regular passenger flights between Guangzhou and New Delhi from 21st this month, ending a six-year suspension. Air services between India and China were suspended after the COVID-19 pandemic began in 2020. The resumption comes as Chinese President Xi Jinping visits India for the BRICS summit and holds talks with Prime Minister Narendra Modi. In March this year, Indian carrier IndiGo also began daily flights between Shanghai and Kolkata, further expanding air links between India and China. This is Akashwani giving you the news.
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0: Saudi Arabia has temporarily shut down its major east-west oil pipeline a day after the facility was targeted in a drone attack. The country's Ministry of Energy described the shutdown as a precautionary measure. The east-west pipeline has played a key role in Saudi Arabia's ability to continue exporting oil following the disruption on the Strait of Hormuz during Iran's war with the US and Israel. The Saudi Foreign Ministry blamed the attack on several drones that came from Iraq. The Iraqi government condemned the assault and ordered an investigation. The shutdown comes as Iranian-backed Houthi rebels in Yemen captured port of Mocha and strategic island of Purim in the Bab al-Mandeb Strait at the southern entrance to the Red Sea, opening a new front in the ongoing West Asia conflict. The Bab al-Mandeb Strait is one of the world's key shipping lanes. The advance could boost Iran's strategy of driving up world oil and gas prices to pressure the United States. Two sources from the Saudi-backed internationally recognized Yemeni government said its forces had pulled out of Purim and that the Houthis had also taken the mainland Red Sea coastal town of Dhubab, which faces the island. The India Meteorological Department, IMD, has issued an orange colour warning for heavy to very heavy rainfall over Chhattisgarh, Telangana and Vidarbha for today. Heavy rainfall is also expected over Uttarakhand, Gujarat, Konkan, Goa, Madhya Pradesh, Maharashtra and Chhattisgarh till tomorrow. Similar weather conditions are expected over Odisha, Telangana, West Bengal and parts of northeast India. The Met Department said that thunderstorm and lightning conditions will continue with Tamil Nadu, Puducherry, Andhra Pradesh, Karaikal, Vidarbha, Bihar, Rajasthan and Andaman and Nicobar Islands till tomorrow. For Delhi, the weather agency has forecast a spell of light rainfall during the evening today. The flood situation in Bihar is showing gradual improvement, although several areas continue to remain affected. More than 2,000 villages across 14 districts are affected. Relief and rescue operations are underway, while the administration is closely monitoring the situation. A report.
3: Water levels in major rivers including the Ganga, Son, Bagmati, Ghagra and Punpun continue to recede. However, the Ganga and Punpun are still flowing above the danger mark at several places. According to the latest report, the Ganga is flowing above the danger mark at almost all monitoring stations in the state including Gandhighat in Patna. The Punpun is flowing more than 1 meter above the danger mark at Shripalpur in Patna. The Water Resources Department has intensified surveillance of vulnerable embankments and erosion-prone locations. Nidhishri for Akashwani News, Patna.
0: In hockey, India stormed into the final of the Women Junior Asia Cup 2026, defeating South Korea 5-1 in Mochi, China today. India will face host China in the final clash of the tournament. For India, Supriya scored a hat-trick, while Madhu Sidhar and Sukhvir Kaur also found the net for India, while Yuri Jong scored South Korea's only goal of the match. The victory follows India's 19-0 quarter-final win over Pakistan. India topped its group, which also included Japan, Malaysia and South Korea. India is seeking a third consecutive Women's Junior Asia Cup title after winning the tournament in 2023 and 2024. In US Open tennis, 8-seed Ben Shelton has set up men's

Good evening, little children. Here we come again with another of the episode of the Persian Calling All Children's program today, early evening. Hope you all are doing good and in great health. Lots of changes in the weather pattern that we here in the hills have been experiencing. You know, the mix and the matches of the kind of hot and the cool. And if it is raining hard, of course, your going out would definitely be forbidden. What can we do? This is the way it is for now. And all the credit, you know, goes to the global warming that has the adverse effects on the climate pattern. The greenhouse gas effects, the floods, the rising temperatures, the melting glaciers, well, all that the root cause of changing environment we have been facing. But the scenario will sure be different in the future is what we believe, because you are the future. Yes, children, you are whom we can look forward to. And so we truly believe that you are going to be the guardians of the environment later. When you grow up, be the savior for which you need to walk from today itself. Save the environment, save the planet.

save the world from extinction. Today we have come up to talk about on this topic. So the title for today is Children Today and the Guardians of Nature Tomorrow. And to have a discussion on this one, we have in our studio Mrs. Priya Rai with his two little cute children like you all, Lavang Lama and Sadika Lama. So come, let's hear them discuss and enjoy the program with some lovely music in between. This is 103.5 MHz FM Akashvani Kurseong. Stay tuned.

0: A very good evening, dear listeners. I'm your host, Priya Rai, again with you all today on this very interesting episode of program where we will discuss about the nature and the ways of preserving it. So, the topic we have today is the children today, guardians of nature's tomorrow. Before starting the discussion, I myself would like to give a short description on how nature and its preservations. Nature means everything that exists without human creation or control, from forests and rivers to birds, animals, insects and sunlight. It also includes natural processes such as rain, wind, climate and growth. In simple words, nature is the world we live in that comes from the earth itself. As nature is the natural world around us, including living things like plants and animals, and non-living things like air, water, soil, mountains and weather. It is very important because it supports life and provides many useful things for human. And to make today's program more interesting, I have two very brilliant students with us to discuss and share their thoughts on this. Let's begin with the introduction first.
1: Hello everyone, my name is Sadika Lama. I am 12 years old. I study in class 8 in St. Anthony School. I am from Ambotia Tea State, Kaohsiung. My hobby is to read books and dance. My aim in life is to become a doctor.
2: Hello everyone, my name is Lawang Lama. I am 11 years old. I study in class 6 in St. Alphonsus Higher Secondary School, Kaohsiung. My hobby is singing and I also practice football and karate.
0: Thank you for your introduction and a warm welcome to both of you on this program. Today, as we talked about nature and why it is important for all of us to protect it, children like you all can become the future guardians of nature by learning small good habits now. And to save the nature for future, we must save and preserve the nature for our future generations in many ways that we are going to discuss today. Okay, now could you please tell me how nature is useful for us?
2: Nature gives us air, water, food, trees and animals. If we keep nature clean and safe, it will keep us healthy and happy too.
0: Sadika, can you elaborate on this?
1: Yes, ma'am. Nature is our greatest gift. It gives us air to breathe, water to drink, food to eat, and a beautiful world to live in. And we are also a part of it.
0: Yes, absolutely true. We are not separate from nature. We are a part of it and we are only responsible for its preservation. As both of you had explained,

0: explained me about how nature is useful for us, then we must also try to save it for future, right? Now, who can tell me how we can save or preserve nature?
1: Ma'am, we can save water, avoid littering, plant trees and reduce waste. We can also learn to use paper, electricity and plastic carefully.
0: Excellent. When children like you learn these habits early, they grow into responsible citizens who care for the environment.
2: We can also talk to our friends and family about keeping our surrounding clean, and one child's good habit can inspire many others.
1: Yes, nature is all about us. We see trees, flowers, birds, rivers, mountains and the sky that makes our life beautiful and peaceful. So we must save this beautiful nature.
2: Yes, nature is not only beautiful, it is also useful. Trees give us shade and oxygen. Water helps us live. Soil helps plants grow. Animals and birds keep the environment balanced. So, if nature is damaged, our lives will become difficult.
0: Very true. So, why do you think that it is important to protect nature?
2: Because nature supports all living things. Without clean air, clean water and healthy land, people, animals and plants cannot survive.

0: Okay, Lavam, what do you think about this?
1: When we keep our surrounding clean, we stay healthy. Pollution causes many problems like disease, climate change, and the loss of animals and plants.
0: Excellent point, Lavam. Nature gives us so much, but often people forget to give something back, right? So, what do you think children can do to help save nature?
2: We can begin with small habits. We should use dustbin properly and keep our classroom, homes and surroundings clean.
1: We can also save water. We should turn off taps after using them. We should not waste electricity. Even this small action can help protect our earth.
0: That is correct. Many people think only adults can protect the environment, but children can also play a very important role. In fact, children can also become strong supporters of nature if they learn good habits early.
1: Yes, ma'am. We can plant trees and take care of them. A tree planted today can give shade, fruit, flowers and oxygen for many years.

0: their family and neighborhood.
1: Yes, ma'am. We can plant trees and take care of them. We can tell our parents and friends not to waste water, not to cut down trees carelessly, and not to throw garbage on the road.
2: We can also take part in clean-up drives, school gardening, nature clubs, and eco-friendly activities. These activities help us learn responsibility and love for the environment.
0: Yes, to protect our nature and preserve it, we must learn to love our environment. Okay, now, as we have talked about nature preservation, do you know that the nature could also be the best classroom as it teaches us many life lessons? So now, tell me, what do you learn from trees and plants?
1: Trees teach us to give. They give us shade, fruit, wood, and oxygen without asking for anything in return. They stand quietly and serve everyone.
2: And plants teach us patience. They grow slowly but with care and time. They become strong and useful. So nature shows us the value of care, balance, and kindness.
0: And what do you learn from river?
1: How does it help us?
0: That's what I'm asking you now. Sadhika, you can tell me, how does it help us?
3: I think as river moves gently on its own pace, as it moves forwards, it reminds us that even in our tough days, we should keep pushing ourselves forward, even facing many obstacles.

0: Ma'am, how does it help us?
1: I think as river moves gently on its own pace, it moves forwards, it reminds us that even in our tough days, we should keep pushing ourselves forward even facing many obstacles. Nature helps us learn in many ways, as we can take a good example how flowers help us to learn, sacrificing and giving happiness to others without getting nothing in return. And nature teaches us discipline too. The season changes in order, days follows nights, and everything has its own time. That teaches us we must live in harmony with this balance. As we talked about nature and its preservations, let's make this program more interesting, as I have prepared

0: Few questions for you both. I hope these questions will help you think more deeply and participate more actively and enjoy the program even more. So, are you ready?
1: Yes, yes ma'am.
0: My first question is for Lavang. What do you do to keep nature clean?
2: Ma'am, I can keep nature clean by not littering the waste, using less plastic, saving water and electricity, planting trees and putting waste in the right place. These actions help reduce pollution and protect the environment for the future.
0: Very good, Lavang. That's true. Now, Sadhika, next question is for you. Why is it important to plant trees?
3: It is important to plant trees because they give us clean air, shade, oxygen and homes for animals. They also keep our earth healthy and green. Trees also cools the surroundings, reduce pollution, prevent soil erosion, support wildlife and help control flooding and runoff.
0: Okay, moving on to next question. How can children help stop pollution?
2: Ma'am, can I answer this?
0: Okay, sure, go ahead.
2: Children can help stop pollution by doing small daily actions that make a big difference. Throwing waste in dustbin, using less plastic, recycling, planting trees and keeping our surrounding clean.
0: Good answer, Lava. Moving on to next question, what should we do with plastic waste? I think, Sadhika, you can answer this.
3: We should not throw plastic anywhere. We should reduce its use, reuse bottles and containers, and put recyclable plastic in the recycle bin.
0: Okay, now how can school children spread awareness about nature?
3: School children can spread awareness about nature by making posters, doing simple green activities in school and at home, going nature walks, storytelling, post eco clubs, cleanup drives and tree planting.
0: Yes, some few examples could be, you can make posters about saving trees and reducing pollution. You can organize a school cleanup or tree planting program, like giving short speech in assembly about caring for animals, plants and waters. We can share nature messages, drawing, quizzes and classroom activities.
2: What does Eco Club mean?
0: An Eco Club is a student or community group that works to learn about the environment and take actions to protect nature. It usually focuses on things like planting trees, reducing pollution, saving water and creating environmental awareness. Understood?
2: Yes, ma'am, I understood.
0: Now, Lavang, this question is for you. In what ways can students keep their school clean and safe?
2: We can keep our school clean and safe by using dustbins, keeping our classroom tidy, washing our hands, following rules and helping our teachers maintain cleanliness.
0: Okay, thank you, Lavang, for the answer. Now we are at the end of this question round and this last question goes to Sadhika. Sadhika, tell me, what small good habits of children can help make better nature for tomorrow? Think and answer, okay?
3: Small good habits, that means little positive things towards nature we do every day can make a big difference for tomorrow, like daily activities which include turn off taps while brushing teeth, put waste in right bin and recycle what can be used. Walk or cycle for short distances when possible. We should not waste food and avoid single-use plastic.
0: That's a very good thought, Sadhika, as we are on the end of this program. So before wrapping up, I would like each of you to leave our listeners with a very short and a sweet message. Sadhika, let's begin with you.
3: I would like to tell everyone that our planet is our home and it needs our care. We shall plant more trees, save water, reduce and refuse single-use plastic and keep our environment clean. We shall learn about local plants and animals, respect their habitats,

0: 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So please join us, care for nature today, so future generation can enjoy a healthy and green world for tomorrow.
1: Thank you, Sadhika. That's a wonderful message. Now, Lavang, what would you like to say to our listeners?
2: 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We should keep our homes, school and neighborhood clean and never harm animals or deer homes. 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
1: Thank you, Lavang, for this wonderful thought. 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And to all our listeners, thank you for spending this time with us. Till then, stay safe, stay responsible and keep caring for nature. Goodbye and have a great day.

And yes, nature has always been our guidance, our healer, and the place where we learn. Our soul relaxes on its lap, and so protecting and saving it lies in our hands. Of course, Mrs. Priya with Lavong and Siddhika said it all and said quite well. Of course, awareness is the key. And having said that, we come to the end of today's episode of the Cushion Calling All Children's program. Hope you liked it. Well, thank you so much for tuning in with us for now. And if you would like to participate or if you would want to send in your feedbacks about the episode, then you can just connect with us through the social media channels, social networking sites and messaging applications. And until we meet again next time, let's promise to come back with much more interesting programs. So till then, you just take care, be safe, eat well, stay healthy, be good, and most importantly, always smile. Bye-bye. 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

0: interests. There are entrenched privileges. It is like a privileged club. It's like an elitist club. And if you are a member of that club, then you don't want others to come in. Irrespective of how good their credentials might be, how absolutely flawless, impeccable the credentials might be, you don't want them really to come in. So why it has really taken such a long time? There have been so many efforts that have been made. So many attempts have been made since the 1970s to change it and to bring it up to date and in consonance with the current realities. But it has not happened because those which are inside would not like others to come in.
1: Right.
0: Why it has become imperative right now is because multilateralism is floundering. Multilateralism has failed. It has not really been able to achieve the objectives for which the United Nations Security Council was established, basically, which was to ensure peace and security and stability in the world. But we have seen that over the last 5 years, there is one war going on between Russia and Ukraine. There's another war that has started just now. But the United Nations Security Council is totally powerless.
1: Right.
0: It cannot do anything about it. So the reform is urgent and it cannot really wait any longer, because otherwise the whole world will get mired in all these wars, which will have a debilitating impact, particularly on developing countries.
1: Right. Chinese President Xi Jinping is visiting India for the summit, and he's in the country, he's in India after 7 years. He met Prime Minister Modi earlier this evening, this being the third meeting between the two leaders in the last 3 years. As leaders of the world's two most populous emerging economies, how crucial was this meeting between them, Dr. Pant?
2: I think this was a very important meeting. This is a meeting, of course, important for the bilateral interests, but it is also important from the perspective of the wider shifts in global politics, especially at a time when Trump administration is trying to upend the rules of the game, whether it is in terms of economics or geopolitics. So I think for two countries in the Indo-Pacific, who share a border with each other, a contested border with each other, it is important to stabilize this relationship. And for the last few months, we have seen an attempt at the top level in both countries to stabilize the border issue and to start enhancing the scope of other engagements, which is something that I think will be very important. Of course, the differences are there, and this meeting is not going to resolve fundamental issues, but there is a process has been put in place which hopefully will make the relationship more predictable, particularly, I think, as India seeks greater market access and a reduction of its deficit with China, something that China has promised repeatedly but not delivered on. So I think unless there is greater economic equity in the relationship will struggle. And I think that's the aim for both sides now, to find ways and means to create a more balanced bilateral relationship.
1: Prime Minister Modi also met with leaders of BRICS member countries, Ethiopia and UAE, and partner countries, Malaysia and Vietnam today. Ambassador Sajjanhar, I want to ask you, how crucial are such one-on-one meetings in strengthening relations between the nations, especially for expanding and boosting trade, defense, cultural and diplomatic ties?
0: They are very important. I think one of the most important takeaways from any of such multilateral meetings or multinational groupings when they meet is the meetings that take place on the sidelines. And as you have mentioned, Prime Minister Modi took, and normally it is a practice that the host meets the leaders of all the visiting delegations. So he's met all of them. These are all very important bilateral partnerships as far as India is concerned. So whether it is with Ethiopia, it is very significant because this is a part of the Indo-Pacific and it is the eastern shore of Africa, the western end as far as the Indo-Pacific is concerned. As far as security in the Indo-Pacific is concerned, Ethiopia plays a very important role. With Malaysia, of course, it is not only security and defense, but it is also semiconductors that are very interested in. Prime Minister Modi has visited both these countries.
1: Yes.
0: United Arab Emirates is, of course, home to about more than 4 million Indian diaspora and supplies huge quantities of oil and gas, LPG, to India, and of course is also the second largest export destination for India. Our trading relations are also very significant, and so also is the IMEC project that we had decided in 2023 on the sidelines of the G20. So that is very important. We also have the I2U2. So all these relationships are very important bilaterally, and they have provided great support to India and to Prime Minister Modi in coming up with this consensus declaration at the BRICS summit.
1: Right. Now, when it was founded in 2006, BRICS, or as it was known as BRIC that time, was mainly a forum for four emerging economies. Today, it has expanded not just in numbers, but it has also evolved from primarily an economic grouping into a broader geopolitical platform. How do you see this evolution, and why is it so crucial today than ever before?
0: It is extremely important because along with the economic heft, along with the economic might, also comes the political weight of the organization. So I think you cannot really separate economics from politics. For instance, as far as the closure of the Strait of Hormuz is concerned, meaning that has an economic impact on all countries, particularly countries which are big importers of energy, oil, gas, etc., like India, like Japan, like South Korea, like China, etc. But then it is also mired in the politics of West Asia. So I think it is essential that these countries, which are influential in their own individual right and also much more influential when they speak with a unified voice, with a united voice, then it is good that they get engaged in this. Also issues like, the reform of the UN Security Council, because if such large economies speak with one voice, their voice will be heard with respect and with attention.
1: Ambassador Ashok Sajjanhar, Dr. Harsh Pant, thank you so much for joining us on Akashvani's Spotlight program.
0: Thank you very much.
3: You were listening to a discussion on the key developments on the first day of the 18th BRICS Summit. The participants were Ashok Sajjanhar, former ambassador, and Dr. Harsh V. Pant, international affairs expert. Moderator was Anubha Rohatgi. This program was produced and presented by the News Services Division of Akashvani.
4: Spotlight.

0: Resolution of the boundary question proceeding from the political perspective of their overall bilateral relations and the long-term interests of the two peoples. External Affairs Ministry said in a statement that the two leaders took note of the progress in people-to-people ties and underscored the need to further promote cultural exchanges, business linkages and greater mobility between the two countries. A special cultural performance, Navarasa, the universe of shared emotions, was presented during the BRICS Leaders Summit Gala dinner hosted by the Prime Minister today at Bharat Mandapam in New Delhi. The cultural event featured the BRICS Symphony, One Rhythm, Many Cultures, bringing together musicians from BRICS members and partner countries in a unique collaborative musical performance. And in US Open tennis, defending champion Arina Sabalenka will take on Elena Rybakina in the women's singles final tonight. And that is the end of this news bulletin.
1: हामी आकाशवाणीको खरसाङ केन्द्रबाट बोलिरहेका छौं। समयले रातिको 11:10 भयो। यसको साथै अब आजको हाम्रो सम्पूर्ण कार्यक्रम यही सम्पन्न हुन्छ। भोलि बिहान 6:20 पुनः उपस्थित हुनेछौं एफएम 103.5 मेगाहर्जमा। प्रभातकालीन अधिवेशन लिएर हवस् त अहिलेलाई आज्ञा चाहन्छु। शुभरात्रि। जय हिन्द।